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That's right, D-Tracks lives on 103.5 The Arrow HD2. 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

0: be sure to check the Arrow app for concert ticket signups right there. Arrow Fest on the way coming up here on the 30th. Skynyrd going to be at the Utah State Fair in September. And on the way, hang on for Ozzy. Some Def Leppard 2 next on the Arrow.
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0: 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I finally got on the guest list for the 103 Days of Summer. So excited, win or lose, I'm going to have a good time with all the Arrowheads. Thanks, guys. 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

0: Hey, this is Anton Frankovich in Clinton. Just found out that I'm part of the 103 Days of Summer list, and I'm excited to come see if I can win that trailer. 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

Your life takes its time. Like the shack outside the game. If you know what I'm talking about, just let me know if you wanna go to that whole mile on the range. 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

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I say you look so fine that I really want to make you mine. 4, 5, 6, come on and get your kicks. Now you don't need

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Now you don't need a

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Utah's Classic Rock 103.5. 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
1: 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Here's what's happening on this week's show.
2: Who's better at investing money, men or women? And does your investing style really matter? We'll have the story.
3: A lot of the research has actually been done on individual investors, and you tend to see some clear patterns of outperformance with them as well.
2: Then, is it possible to predict adult criminal behavior by studying kids? The results of new research say yes. We'll talk to an expert.
4: We identified some children who had been abused and others not, and we followed those kids over time to look at their developmental patterns and eventually now looking at their adult behavior.
2: Those two stories and much more are coming your way on this week's InfoTrack. Stay with us. The show begins right after this.
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2: It's a recognized fact that men and women think differently, and that goes for their approach to financial investing too. But which does better, and which gets higher returns? InfoTrack's Roy Mackey is here with this story. Roy?
8: Thank you, Chris. Our guest is financial expert Meredith Jones. She's the author of Women of the Street, Why Female Money Managers Generate Higher Returns and How You Can Too. I think many people will be surprised that women investors outperform men. Are we talking about professional money managers or individual investors?
3: We're actually talking about both, interestingly enough. So when you look at the body of research, you do have a body of research that clearly demonstrates that professional money managers, such as hedge fund managers, that women do have a demonstrated edge there. But a lot of the research, because the number of women professional money managers is so low, has actually been done on individual investors. And you tend to see some clear patterns of outperformance with them as well.
8: And can you give us any general numbers as far as percentages of how great the difference is?
3: If you look at hedge funds, for example, female-run hedge funds over a 6.5-year period actually generated a return that was 6 percentage points higher than the universe at large. So they also outperformed on a 1, 3, and 5-year basis, so across all of the various time periods. And as you know, 6 percentage points is quite a meaningful difference. If you were to look, for example, at another study that looked at brokerage accounts, for example, I think they looked at something like 35,000 brokerage accounts. On average, women outperformed by about 1 percentage point a year, which again, as we know, with compounding does add up over time as well.
8: Now, what you've done in this book is kind of examine some of the reasons behind this and some of the specific characteristics that maybe account for women's differences. One of those is less overconfidence. Why is that so important?
3: Well, when you are overconfident about your investments, you tend to believe that your decisions are right. So everything you buy, it's the right time to buy it. It's the right thing to buy. Everything you sell, it's the right time to sell it. It was the right thing to sell. And what that has a tendency to make people do is overtrade. Because if you always think you're right, then the desire to go and churn those positions to get into the next thing you know you're right about is very strong. And we all know that over time, trading too much can seriously erode returns.
8: So it sounds like the buy and hold mentality is in your favor.
3: Women do tend to be a little bit better at maintaining conviction in their positions and really are tend to be longer term investors. When I interviewed the 11 women run funds for the book, some of them had had positions in their portfolios for 10, 15 years even. So they can be quite long term investors. And in addition, they tend to not get shaken out of positions quite as easily. So if you were to look at the market, there was a study done on IRA accounts, and women were 10% less likely to sell at the bottom of the market than men were.
8: Interesting. One of the other things you write about is how women have more out-of-the-box thinking. Can you explain what that means?
3: There's such a thing in investing called herd mentality, and you do see that in individual investors, and you even see it in professional investors. So there was a story that came out last year that showed that 15 of the largest hedge funds all had very large positions in one stock, which happened to be, in this case, AIG. And so what tends to happen when you have people kind of flocking to one position is that, you know, you get a lot of volatility in that stock. When people rush in, it goes up. When people rush out, it can really bottom out. Women tend to look a little more further afield for their positions. And so they're not necessarily looking for what's hot. They're looking for what makes sense to them, what they can research, and really investments that they believe in and feel like they can buy and hold.
8: Another thing you write about is rule-based investing, and that seems to be something that women are more comfortable with. Can you explain what rule-based investing is and why is that more effective than other means?
3: Well, rule-based investing can really help to manage the emotions that come from investing. You know, we've all had positions that we've been tempted to fall in love with, right? So you buy something and you keep thinking to yourself, even if it's not performing particularly well, I know it's going to come back to me. And that doesn't always happen. You have to be very diligent to separate out emotions from your investing. And so what rule-based investing does is it gives you some parameters that you can use to help keep emotions out of your decision making. So for example, maybe you never purchase a stock that's more than 10% of your overall portfolio, or any investment that's more than 10% of your overall portfolio, so that you don't end up too concentrated in too few investments, which of course can really wreak havoc if one of those investments goes down. Another way to be a rule-based investor is maybe if an investment goes down by 2, 3, 5%, you decide that you want to sell automatically in those situations. And what that can keep you from doing is, like I said, falling in love with the stock and kind of riding it to the bottom. Now, it's important to remember that doesn't mean you can't get back into the stock, but what it does is it forces you to take a step back and reevaluate your investment thesis. Again, getting the emotion out of the equation.
8: Our guest on InfoTrack is financial expert Meredith Jones. She's the author of Women of the Street, Why Female Money Managers Generate Higher Returns, and How You Can Too. Meredith, you did a lot of research for this book. What was the most surprising thing you learned?
3: really what I wanted to do when I was researching this book was to demonstrate that there was a sustainable competitive advantage and a reason for Wall Street to seek out female talent. You know, it shouldn't be a feel-good measure. Wall Street isn't exactly a feel-good environment. It's a for-profit environment. So one of the reasons why I think that there haven't been more women involved in investing is because there hasn't been this clear case for why they may add value. And so I was a little surprised, and I will admit very pleased, that the case for adding women to investment staff or hiring female managers was as strong as it was.
8: Aside from checking the gender of a fund manager when you're buying a mutual fund, for example, what can people take away from this as far as something that can help an individual investor?
3: I think people really want to take a moment to think about the behavior of their money managers. And does it make sense to have all of their money with a group of people who are likely to behave the same way when the markets are going up or when the markets are going down? You know, the concept of diversification is not a new one. You diversify based on the number of funds that you have. You diversify based on geography, based on the type of investment, based on duration, based on liquidity. But this idea that maybe you want to diversify based on behavior is a new one, but I think it's something that will gain a lot of traction.
8: How has Wall Street changed? Because a couple of generations ago, there were very few women there.
3: And there still are. I think that the industry standard estimate is that only about 5% of the people taking risk with capital on Wall Street are women. If you look at the hedge fund industry, the ratio is about 80-1, men to women. If you look at private equity, the numbers are even lower than that. I did a quick check at one point just for my own enjoyment to see how many men there were named John, James, William, or Robert for each one female investor. And in the hedge fund world, there are 11 men named John, James, William, or Robert for every one female investor that's investing with hedge funds. On the private equity side, there are 6 men named John, James, William, or Robert for every zero female run private equity fund. So the numbers are still really, really skewed at this point. And I think that's something that really does need to change. You know, when you look at the wealth that is controlled by women, about 50%, like 51.3% of wealth is currently controlled by women. That number is expected to go up to 66% by 2030, I think. And so when you think about that versus 5% of the money managers are women, those numbers are really skewed.
8: Meredith, what sort of advice could you offer to a young woman who may be interested in a career in the financial industry?
3: It's really important to demonstrate that the way that you approach the market and the fact that it's different can be a true value add. Trying to get in and do things the way that the guys do them is not going to be the way to go forward, because again, I think this whole idea that you can generate returns and you can generate diversification benefits from being a woman, I think that's going to catch on. And so to any woman that's out there that is considering a career in investments, you know, I say that you should leverage that. In addition, find a mentor. Every single woman that I interviewed had a strong, either formal or informal mentor relationship, and sometimes several. And then, of course, networking is really critical. You know, you find new investments, you find new investors. There's no end to the way that you can boost your financial career by having a good network.
8: Financial expert Meredith Jones, the author of Women of the Street, Why Female Money Managers Generate Higher Returns, and How You Can Too. 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
3: There is. You can visit aboutmjones.com.
8: All right. Well, thank you again for joining us on InfoTrack.
3: Thank you so much for having me.
8: And for InfoTrack, I'm Roy Mackey.
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0: 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Once again, here's Chris Witty.
1: Previous research has suggested that there's a link between those who are abused as children and have later criminal behavior as adults. But some fascinating new research from the University of Washington indicates that troubled behavior in abused kids may predict future criminal tendencies, and the signs may be different between boys and girls. Here to tell us more is the co-author of the study, Professor Todd Herenkohl. He's a professor in social work at the University of Washington. Welcome to the show.
2: Thanks for having me.
1: Well, before we get to the results of your study, tell us how you conducted this research.
2: This was a study, actually, that began more than 30 years ago now, where we identified some children who had been abused and others not, and we followed those kids over time to look at their developmental patterns and eventually now looking at their adult behavior. So it's an ongoing study that spans about a 35-year period.
1: And what were the findings that you've gotten recently?
2: Well, what we found in this particular study is that child abuse seems to set in motion for boys and girls a slightly different pattern, depending on whether or not we're talking about boys or girls. So for girls, we found that this internalizing pattern of behavior was predictive of adult crime. And for boys, it appeared more so that externalizing behaviors were more linked to crime in adulthood.
1: Can you describe what you mean by those externalizing?
2: Yeah, so the externalizing behaviors are things that we typically think of as more consistent with acting out behavior in young kids. So acting aggressively, getting in fights, screaming, perhaps being mean to others. So those are the types of behaviors that we found to be related to later criminal behavior for boys, but that wasn't the case for girls. For girls, it was things more consistent with feeling depressed, being withdrawn from others, socially isolated. So things that would be a little bit harder, perhaps, to detect if we're looking at outward signs of problems.
1: Was there any comparison made as far as the income levels of the families?
2: Well, in this particular study, as we do in many others, we actually control for the income of families such that we set sort of the playing field equal here with respect to family income. So we account for that in the analysis.
1: What types of crimes were you looking at? I mean, was this like murders or was it more petty crimes?
2: And not so much murders, but we did look at a full range of criminal behavior in adulthood. Now, again, keep in mind that these are self-reported crimes, so these are the individuals themselves are telling us about the things that they were involved in. But they range from, you know, things consistent, again, with aggression, acting out in various ways, stealing, using strong-arm methods to obtain things from others, cheating. So there are a range of things that we included in the measure as a way to try to capture all of the things that may be considered criminal-type behaviors.
1: We're talking on InfoTrack with Todd Herenkohl, who is a University of Washington social work professor, talking about a study linking child abuse with adult crime. How did you track, Professor, abuse in the children? Because sometimes this is a hidden thing and the child might not want to talk about it.
2: In this study, we look at or assess child abuse in a number of different ways. One of the ways in which we've done that is to use child welfare records early on, where there's substantiated or documented cases of abuse and sometimes neglect. In this particular case, we actually relied on parents to tell us, again, this is back in the 1970s, about the kinds of disciplining practices that they were using with their children. And some of those would indeed be considered by most experts to be abusive. So these are self-reported behaviors by parents about emotional and physical practices that they use with their children early on.
1: Well, obviously, child abuse is a bad thing, but I'm not sure many people, certainly parents, may not be aware that it can lead to criminal behavior later in life.
2: You know, I think that that's quite right, actually. And the other, I think, take home from this is that early signs of problems in kids, whether they be more traditional forms of aggression and acting out or withdrawn, internalizing, depressed kinds of symptoms, the study suggests that we need to take those things very seriously and realize that if not treated, sometimes that these things can lead to later problems much later in life.
1: Is there anything that our listeners could do to maybe help others with this situation, or if they see this in a family, that they could deal with it somehow? Or maybe you don't have any thoughts on that, I'm just wondering.
2: And oftentimes, we think a lot about how to identify symptoms of child abuse and neglect. And as you mentioned, and as we know, sometimes these things are known to authorities, other times not. And I think that for, you know, adults who come in contact with kids, it's important to pick up on the signs of abuse for sure and to alert the authorities if there is a concern. Again, I think understanding and realizing that early problem behaviors are symptomatic of later problems or sometimes more serious forms of problems, and acting on those by helping families seek support and get the services that they need, I think is also a critical thing. So there definitely are things that we as adults who come in contact with kids can do to reduce the likelihood that early symptoms of abuse and problem behaviors will lead to much later criminal types of action.
1: You mentioned that this study is ongoing. What do you hope or expect to see down the road as this research continues?
2: Crime is just one of many things that we're looking at in this study. Other outcome type categories include health and mental health. And one of the things that we're trying to do right now or planning for right now is a much deeper assessment of physical health, because we know that child abuse is a risk factor for a lot of different kinds of problems much later in life, crime being one, but also health problems. And being able to identify early symptoms of health and intervening with people to reduce their likelihood of developing early onset disease is also a critical factor here, something to explore.
1: Professor Todd Herenkohl from the University of Washington, we want to thank you for joining us. This is fascinating stuff, and thanks for joining us today on InfoTrack.
2: Yeah, thanks so much for having me on.
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1: 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Roy?
5: Thanks, Chris. Bruce Schneier is one of the world's best-known computer security experts. He writes a widely read blog about computer security issues, and he's also the author of a book called Schneier on Security. Now, you were not involved in this study, but the security firm Imperva.com recently examined 32 million passwords that had been hacked from a major website, and they came up with some pretty interesting results about the passwords that computer users are choosing. Tell us a little bit about that.
6: Well, we get these results every few years. We get a cache of passwords that we can analyze. And what we learn is that most people choose very lousy passwords. 123456 is common. Password is a common password. Password 1 is a common password. And a surprisingly large number of accounts can be broken into by trying, you know, the 100 most common passwords.
5: Can you think of any circumstances where a bad password like that would be okay? I have to admit that out of frustration, I've used something similar at times when a company forced me to set up a password just to get support on one of their products, for example.
6: Oh, and that's certainly common. There are lots of times passwords are on accounts and you don't care. For example, the New York Times website requires a password and a username to get some of their back content. You don't care about security there. It's not your problem. So yeah, choosing an easy-to-remember password like password or 123456 is perfectly reasonable in those examples. Where you want to choose a good password is where your privacy is at stake, like Facebook, or your finance services are at stake, like your bank. I mean, there you want to choose a strong password. But there are lots of times that passwords are just annoyances And a weak password is the easiest way to solve the problem.
5: Do you think that everyone should have a different password for everything, or is that even practical these days?
6: You should have a different password for everything of value, right? Your Facebook password shouldn't be your bank password. For that low security or no security password, like the New York Times, having the same one for everybody is great, it's easy, it's convenient, don't even worry about it. But for stuff that matters, your bank account, your social networking sites, your investment account, those you should have strong passwords and unique passwords.
5: You know, a lot of sites have different requirements, like, for example, the number of characters, whether you have to use numbers or things like dashes or exclamation points. It can get awfully confusing just to try to remember those because of all those variables. So what kind of suggestions do you have there to remember them?
6: What I tell people to do is to write their passwords down on a small piece of paper. This is often considered bad advice, but I think it is actually real smart. We all know how to secure small pieces of paper. Put it in your wallet with all the other valuable small pieces of paper and keep it there. And that is secure. I mean, if you lose your wallet, you have to change your passwords. But if you lose your wallet, you change your credit cards or everything else anyway. So that's probably a smarter thing to do than choosing bad passwords and hoping you remember them. Alternatively, there are programs. I have something called Password Safe, which is a free utility that allows you to store your passwords on your computer and remember them. Often your browser will store passwords for you. 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If you're the only one on your machine in your account, storing some of your passwords in your browser is a good idea. So let's say your Facebook password would be a perfectly reasonable thing to store in your browser, or even your bank password in some circumstances.
5: What kind of tips do you have for people coming up with secure passwords? 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Tell us about that.
6: 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I mean, how do you pick a password that's both strong and easy to remember? It's easy to get a strong password, a random string of numbers and letters, but that's hard to remember. So what I suggest is you find a sentence. The quick brown fox jumped over the lazy dog. And then take the first letter of the sentence, maybe with punctuation, maybe with some substitution of 0 for the letter O or L for the letter number 1, and making that your password. And that's something that's both secure and, because there's a mnemonic, there's a sentence, easy to remember.
5: Any other quick suggestions on securing passwords for the average person?
6: Yeah, the trick really is to recognize which passwords are in your best interest and which passwords are in the company's best interest. And the ones that are in your best interest, it really is important to make them secure. You don't want someone breaking into your Facebook account and trying to trick your friends into sending money to them. You don't want someone breaking into your bank account and withdrawing money. I mean, there it matters. And when it matters, take the time to choose good passwords. You have a good password, and don't tell anybody. There's no reason to ever change it. Don't change it every 6 months. Just make them harder to remember. Got a good password, keep it.
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Welcome to Sunday morning. Today we are looking at a high of 91, 93 tomorrow, 92 on Tuesday. Right now it is 67 right here at The Arrow.

0: Utah's Classic Rock 103.5. The Arrow coming up in just, a couple weeks. On the 30th of August, we have Arrowfest. We've been talking about this for a while. It's going to be a great show. Chicago and Styx together, the Windy Cities Tour. And this one is just going to be an awesome show. And you can just go online to livenation.com, get tickets. This is at the Utah First Credit Union Amphitheater, by the way. It is the Windy Cities Tour, Styx and Chicago. All the hits, your kind of
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guitarist Elliot Easton said that this is the band's signature song. He says whenever people came to the shows, they expected the Cars to play this one. That makes sense.

Utah's Classic Rock 103.5, The Arrow. If you have not listened to our HD station, may I suggest you check it out. A lot of great stuff on there that you just don't hear on our station here. It's a lot of deep tracks, a lot of just artists we don't usually play. It's clearer, it's louder, it's static-free, and all you got to do is just listen to it. You can also, by the way, listen to it on the Arrow app.

Utah's Classic Rock 103.5, The Arrow. If you have not listened to our HD station, may I suggest you check it out. A lot of great stuff on there that you just don't hear on our station here. It's a lot of deep tracks, a lot of just artists we don't usually play. It's clearer, it's louder, it's static-free, and all you got to do is just listen to it. You can also, by the way, listen to it on the Arrow app.

0: Yeah. Utah's classic rock, 103.5, The Arrow. I want you to think back, just like at the beginning of the summer, and we talked about the 103 days of summer, and we were like, oh, that's coming up, right? And we just, oh, that's so long. That's like, that's happening, right? It is coming up soon. Like August 26th is the last day that we're going to be doing this with Motorsportsland, and we're giving you a chance to win that 2026 Keystone Hideout travel trailer. 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

Utah's Classic Rock 103.5, the Arrow, high of 91 today. High of 94 tomorrow. It's going to get a little warmer later on this week and then drop back down to the 90s, like the lower 90s. Right now, we are looking at 68 right here at the Arrow.

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This song was co-written by Jim Peterick from Survivor, who also co-wrote Rockin' Into the Night, Wild Eye, Southern Boys for 30 Special. Oh, and Caught Up With You. Here's Hold On Loosely.

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The Arrow, a little warmer the next few days. High of 91 today, 94 tomorrow, 96 possibly on Friday. Right now, it is 60.

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0: Utah's Classic Rock 103.5, The Arrow. 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

103.5, the Arrow, high of 91 today, 94 tomorrow. Jumping back into the upper 90s later this week, then dropping back down into the lower 90s. Right now, 72 at the Arrow.

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0: 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You can win tickets. Like, for example, you have, let's see, we got Motley Crue coming up. We also have, of course, Aerofest we've been talking about. Toto is coming up later this week. Train also coming up later this week. Just a lot of great shows. ZZ Top, Sandy Amphitheater on the 18th. And you can win tickets to all those shows just by downloading the Arrow app.
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0: Do you like artist information? Do you like artist interviews? Stuff like that? Well, then we've got a show for you. It's Classic Rock U, and it's tonight and every single Sunday night at 7 p.m. here on The Arrow with Utah's very own Professor of Rock. So this is what he's got going on tonight. Tonight, Professor of Rock will share his conversation with Billy Idol, and then he runs down the greatest frontman in rock and roll history, plus hair metal mania with Cinderella. So check it out. 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

when you're making your way to work tomorrow morning, be aware there are kids on the way to school. That's right, kids in Granite School District, they went back to school on Wednesday, so be extra cautious looking for the kiddos walking to and from school. It's too early. I think they should be starting late August. It's too early. All right, here's Guns N' Roses now. Knocking on Heaven's Door, here on The Arrow.

0: the corner. Can you believe it? It's already going to be here in just a couple of weeks. So here at the Arrow, we are presenting Arrow Fest this year featuring Styx and Chicago. So it's the Windy Cities Tour and the All the Hit Your Kind of Tour happening at the Utah First Credit Union Amphitheater coming up on August 30th. 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

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The Arrow.

up, all you Heart fans. Nancy Wilson says the recording part of a new Heart album is done. Now to mix and finalize. It's been 10 years since their last one, so looking forward to that. All right, here's Soundgarden now with Black Hole Sun here on The Arrow.

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in all the stores. Well, candy can't be far behind. So Hershey's, they have announced their new Halloween candy lineup. The brand's beloved Reese's pumpkins are back, and they're rolling out new treats as well, including Count Dracula and witch-shaped Kit Kat. So I'm going to have to check those out. All right, here's Stay Now with It's Been a While here on The Arrow.

and all the stores, well, candy can't be far behind. So Hershey's, they have announced their new Halloween candy lineup. The brand's beloved Reese's Pumpkins are back, and they're rolling out new treats as well, including Count Dracula and witch-shaped Kit Kat. So I'm going to have to check those out. All right, here's Stay Now with It's Been a While here on The Arrow.

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Today there's a farmer's market happening at Wheeler Farm from 9 until 1, so you still have time. All right, here's you two with I Still Haven't Found What I'm Looking For here on The Arrow.

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looks like today's going to be a little bit warmer than yesterday. The forecast is calling for a high of 90 with sunny skies. Tonight going to be mostly clear with an overnight low around 65. Here's Foreigner now with Urgent here on the air.

person who's constantly misplacing things? Do you depend on air tags? Do you maybe have a tile tag? Well, Google, they've rolled out their own. They've got a Pixel tag. So if you're an Android user, you might want to try that one. All right, here's Bon Jovi now with Living on a Prayer here on The Arrow.

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looking at your forecast for the rest of this weekend, and it looks like today going to be a little bit warmer than yesterday. Still high temperatures. Today it's going to be sunny with a high of 90. Tonight mostly clear with an overnight low around 65. I can handle 90. I can't handle 100. All right, here's Elton John now with Benny and the Jets here on the Arrow.

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Are you thinking about getting a new car? Well, the five best-selling cars for under 50 grand, according to Kelley Blue Book, are the Hyundai Tucson, the Honda CR-V, the Nissan Rogue, the Subaru Crosstrek, and the number one is the Mazda CX-5. So there you go. All right.

0: 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And it's beautiful. 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

You know the mystery of Amelia Earhart's plane? Well, they might have actually found it on a remote Pacific island between Australia and Hawaii. A new expedition could soon give us answers. All right, here's Stone Temple Pilots now with Interstate Love Song here on The Arrow.

Checking out your forecast for the rest of this weekend. Today, it is going to be hot. Not as hot as last weekend, but today the high going to be 90 with sunny skies. Tonight going to be mostly clear with an overnight low around 65. Here's the Foo Fighters now with Everlong here on The Era.

0: time once again for Arrowfest. So Arrowfest 2026, it's going to be a good one this year. The Arrow is featuring Styx and Chicago. So the Windy Cities Tour and the All the Hits, Your Kind of Tour, happening at the Utah First Credit Union Amphitheater on August 30th. So just a couple of weeks away. You can listen to Smith and Sam in the Mornings and Sue Kelly's Classic Lunch Break for a chance to score tickets, or you can purchase them yourself. 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All right, this is going to wrap it up for me. I'm getting ready to head on out of here. CeCe's up next. Have a great weekend. Bye-bye.
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Utah's Classic Rock 103.5 The Arrow. Good afternoon. It's Cece checking in with you on a Sunday. Hope you're having a great weekend. Let's do some Aerosmith. It's Come Together on The Arrow.

What's classic rock? You know it when you hear it. Yep, that's it. Utah's classic rock. 103.5 The Arrow.

0: 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We're giving that away on the 29th. It is coming up so fast. So don't miss out. 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

Top and Legs, Utah's Classic Rock 103.5 The Arrow. And hoping that Frank Beard is feeling better. ZZ Top had to cancel their Hollywood Bowl show on the 5th due to some health issues surrounding Frank Beard. They didn't really say what was wrong with him, but he has taken a leave of absence from the Big One Tour, and drummer Michael Monahan is stepping in to perform along Billy and Elwood. So the show goes on,

So not super hot, but our temperatures are rising a little bit next week. 80s are over today, 89 at least for next week, so 89 today. Then we've got 92 Monday, and then just kind of hovering in the mid-90s all week long, so it's going to be nice. Not too bad for August.

0: 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This is where you can see what goes on with the morning show. 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So go on over and see what's going on. It's on the Arrow app, online, and on YouTube. 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

Utah's Classic Rock 103.5 The Arrow. Just past 4 o'clock on this Sunday afternoon, Cece here. So rumor has it, if you want fresh fries at McDonald's, the best way to get it is to ask for fries with no salt, because that forces them to make new fries because all their fries are pre-salted. And then you ask for the salt on the side. I don't know if I would go to that much trouble. And I also don't know if that's true. But like I said, rumor has it. So I don't know. May want to try it if you want hot, fresh fries at McDonald's. Just saying.

0: 2 more weeks and we're going to be hanging out at Aerofest 2026. So on Sunday the 30th, this is where we're going to be, Utah First Credit Union Amphitheater. And we're going to be listening to Chicago and Styx, the Windy Cities Tour. It is going to be such a great show. It's always a lot of fun. It is our annual Arrowhead get-together. 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So make sure you listen to Smith and Sam in the Morning and Sue Kelly's Classic Lunch for your shot to score some tickets to the show. 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It's Aerofest 2026. It is August 30th. We will see you at Utah First Credit Union Amphitheater with Utah's Classic Rock, 103.5 The Arrow.
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10: 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The Arrow.

I wish we could get some more rain because that was so helpful with all the fires. But our Wasatch Front weather forecast is calling for partly cloudy tonight, no rain, 63. And then tomorrow, warming up to 92. Next shot for rain, and it's not a big shot, is Wednesday and Thursday, about a 10%, maybe 20%.

playing decades of the music that raised you. Utah's Classic Rock, 103.5. 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

Axl Rose told the crowd during a concert he was giving on August 12th that he had recently gone through a procedure for TMJ disorder. And he told the crowd that part of his mouth was still numb, joking that it felt like Bugs Bunny was eating in his ear while trying to sing. Well, the band is continuing their extensive 2026 world tour across North America. And then they're

0: 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Sunday with CC. 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We've got Toto, Christopher Cross, and the Romantics coming to Utah First Credit Union Amphitheater on the 21st. Of course, Arrowfest is coming on the 30th. And Lynyrd Skynyrd, Days of 47, that's for the Utah State Fair. That's coming up as well. So you want to win some tickets, you know, that's a great way to do it is grab the Arrow app. Again, it's free. iTunes and Google Play.
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Utah's Classic Rock 103.5, The Arrow, just past 5 o'clock on this Sunday. Cece hanging out with you. And you know how you heard the story about how Sammy Hagar publicly invited David Lee Roth to join him during his Best of All Worlds residency in Las Vegas. And he extended the olive branch and he suggested that David could come sing a few songs, MC the event, or just hang out. Roth did not take him up on the offer. In fact, he didn't even respond publicly or privately, which I do not think is very cool. I mean, I thought that was really neat of Sammy to invite him. I mean, David could at least just said thanks, but no thanks. I don't know.

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Sunday with CC, so I saw a really great movie the other day, and I really didn't want to go see it. I wasn't expecting much out of it, but I got to tell you, it was awesome. Jeff Daniels was playing President Ronald Reagan alongside Jared Harris. It's called The Brink of War. It's about ending the Cold War, and it is really good, so I highly recommend it if you get a chance to go see it.

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